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0: was all going to be for the worse. You see, in his exhaustion and while he was alone, two terrible conditions to be making big decisions in, he took the gold, he took the silver, and he took the robe for himself.
1: I knew he'd do it. What a knucklehead.
0: I guess he was, CJ, to say the very least. Well, he took the thing. He took the silver, and he took the robe for himself.
1: I knew he'd do it. What a knucklehead.
0: I guess he was, CJ, to say the very least. Well, he took the thing hole in the floor of his tent.
2: Did he get caught?
3: I'll bet he was thrown in the slammer.
0: Because Achan stole, and make no mistake here, he stole them from the Lord, God was angry. The next battle they had was this dinky little town called Ai. Nothing compared to Jericho. Well, they attacked, and the army of Israel was chased off. And 36 soldiers were killed that day.
1: What was he thinking?
0: He never understood how serious his sin was until the people of Israel surrounded him and threw stones at him until he died.
1: Killed?
2: Wow. Yeah, wow.
4: Well, Marsha was the last one in the library, all tired and do was to put that doll in the glass case and swing that door closed till it locked. And then she would have been fine.
5: Tiffany has dolls she can't even remember. She doesn't even know your name. Well, if she won't give you the love you deserve, then I will. You are coming home with me, and I will call you Goldie.
0: You know, the interesting thing about the story of Achan is that if he had just resisted the temptation to steal, in just a few days, he'd have been allowed and even encouraged to take the gold and silver and to keep it, or to use it, or to sell it.
2: How?
0: Well, God told them that after they defeated the city of Ai, they could take anything they wanted from there. You see, God wanted to bless the army of Israel with all kinds of things, but Achan sinned, and he cut himself off from the blessings that were, well, on their way. You know, if the Lord doesn't want you to have something, it's for a good reason. And you'd be a fool to try to get it for yourself. The point is, wait for God's blessings. Oh, look at that. Storm's coming, boys. It's going to be a big one, too, I expect.
4: Well, the next morning, the club was all rambling into another day of school. This was Friday, the day of Marsha's Bring Food and See the World night. Gus was right about that storm. It was moving in, and it looked to be a wild one. Everyone was worried about it. See, if the storm came in before the event started, no one would come, and it would be a total failure. And that was just one of the things Marsha was worrying about. The boys, on the other hand, had little on their minds but Achan, and they told the whole story to the girls on the way to school.
2: So he was doing this really great thing for God, and he messed it all up. Even after all that, Achan never really repented.
3: He got caught, and he never knew how serious his stealing was. Until...
2: Yeah, until...
1: Until what?
3: Until they threw stones at him until he died.
5: No.
2: Yes, him, his whole family, and everything he owned.
3: Really?
2: I looked it up in the Bible last night.
3: Huh.
5: They were stoned because of his sin? How awful.
6: Wow. That's unbelievable.
1: Oh, I can't stand it! I just can't stand it!
5: Well, it's sad, but it was thousands of years ago, Marsha.
1: No!
3: A doll?
2: I don't get it.
6: That's one of Tiffany's dolls.
1: I stole it!
5: No!
3: You stole from Tiffany? Oh, this doesn't bode well.
2: Why? Why did you steal it?
1: I don't know. I wanted it so bad. And Tiffany doesn't care about her. And the minute I stole her, I knew I was in big trouble and I don't know what to do. Tiffany let me use her dolls to collect food for the needy. And I stole from her. And I think I might have messed up the whole thing.
3: Wow. She's Achan. She's just like Achan.
1: Oh, I am Achan. Oh, I'm just like Achan.
5: Like Achan?
6: Wow, double wow.
5: But I don't want...
1: And Tiffany doesn't care about her. And the minute I stole her, I knew I was in big trouble and I don't know what to do.
2: Tiffany let me use her doll.

0: to collect food for the needy, and I stole from her, and I think I might have messed up the whole thing.
1: Wow. She's Aiken. She's just like Aiken.
0: Oh, I am Aiken. Oh, I'm just like Aiken.
2: Like Aiken?
3: Wow, double wow.
2: But I don't want...
0: I am Aiken. Oh, I'm just like Aiken.
2: Like Aiken?
3: Wow, double wow.
2: But I don't...

0: Well, no one could explain it, but that storm just, well, it stopped moving. Didn't go away, mind you, but it just stopped a ways out at sea, like it was waiting for something. The event started right on time, and folks came from all over Wildwood to see the dolls and artifacts, and with them they brought food and blankets. Lots and lots of food and blankets for the needy.
1: Marcia, this is unbelievable.
2: I know. I can't believe it myself.
3: We were running out of places to store up the food. We got cans stacked up almost to the ceiling back there. And there are bags and bags of dried beans.
2: You should see the stack of blankets, folks.

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0: granddad. We have so many stories to tell him.
1: Indeed we do.
0: I'm sure he'll like my picture.
1: What picture?
0: The door.
1: Oh, yeah. Yeah, I forgot about that.
0: Papa, are you knocking?
1: I don't know. Are you?
0: Yes. I've been knocking since I heard about the door being Jesus. And I'm going to keep knocking until he lets me in. Do you think he'll open the door soon?
1: No telling. Your granddad might know how to get that door open.
0: I'll ask him.
2: Yeah. Well, it sounds like a wonderful time.
0: But here's the best part. Look!
2: Ah, now what do we have here? Oh, now that's a fine picture.
0: A girl my age gave it to me.
2: Did she tell you who the door was?
0: Yes, Jesus.
2: That he is, lad. He's the door. And the shepherd who can let you in.
0: So I've been knocking morning, noon and night. But I don't know if the door has opened yet.
2: Well, from the sound of your story, I would say he opened that door several days ago.
0: How do you know?
2: Because the Lord always keeps his word. He says, ask and it shall be given to you, seek and you shall find, knock and the door will be opened unto you. Sounds like you've done all three.
0: So, I'm inside the door. Grandad, when I wake up in the morning, now everything's different. I can't wait to start the day.
2: I think it's because you are finally on the right side of the door, my boy.
0: To think I'm inside. I'm inside the door, yay!
2: Couldn't have been met with better news. Now we have to get your father to come inside with us.
1: The kitchen's swept, dishes are washed and put away. Anything else you need?
0: Yes, we need you to start knocking.
1: Knocking?
0: On the door, in my picture.
1: Maybe Sunday. There's simply too much to be done today. Getting baskets, for one. We're sold out, Ezra. Clean sold out.
2: Knocking on that door is more important, Abel. Seek ye the Lord while he may be found. Call upon him while he is near. Wait too long. You'll get farther and farther away.
1: Yeah, I'll give it some thought. Now, do you mind watching Nemo for a bit while I take care of things?
2: Very well.
1: And I'll make dinner too. And bring it back. See you soon, Nemo.
0: Bye, Papa.
1: Now, Nemo, make sure you mind your manners and do what your teacher tells you. I'm sure you'll have a good day.
0: I will. Are you nervous?
1: Maybe. Perhaps because this was the age I was when I had such a rough time at school.
0: Kids made fun of you?
1: Often.
0: I would never make fun of anyone, Papa.
1: I know you wouldn't, son.
0: And if someone made fun of me, I pay no mind to it. Grandad told me Jesus tells me who I am.
1: Well, that's good.
0: And besides, I have a dog waiting to protect me once school is dismissed. Right, Nemo?
1: I wish you'd call your dog something else.
0: I've tried. It's the only name we'll come to. And I've noticed you started saying my dog. He is mine now, isn't he?
1: I don't suppose we'll ever see that man again. That's fine by me.
0: But what about the ring we found?
1: Locked up safe, should he ever come for it.
0: Nemo, get over here. Nemo, stop sniffing around. He hardly even has a limp anymore, does he?
1: He's recovered well. Now, remember...
0: Mind the teacher, be respectful and have a good day.
1: Here's your lunch.
0: Thank you.
3: Oh, hello. I like your dog. Which one of you boys does it belong to?
0: He's mine.
3: Oh, you're not a boy.
0: This is my papa. Small body, but big heart.
3: Well, nice to meet you, sir. I'm Margaret. Margie for short.
1: Nice to meet you as well.
3: What's your dog's name?
0: Nemo, same as mine.
3: So you're big Nemo and you have a little Nemo. That's funny, but I like it.
0: I like it too.
3: See you in class. Bye.
0: See, Father? I'll be fine.
1: Yeah, you will.
0: Will you not today, Father?
1: Oh, Nemo.
0: I've never wanted anything so badly before.
1: Go on, or you'll be late.
0: Remember, knocking the door will be open unto you.
1: That boy.
0: Grandad, what is a ghost?
2: Rubbish and nonsense, that's all. Where have you even heard of such things?
0: This man at Jemmy's, the place we stayed at, the Moors. He said his grandmother's aunt had seen one.
2: Well, he's a silly man. And grandmother's sillier. And the aunt silliest of all. Take no heed of such tales, Nemo. They're only made up to frighten people. Keep close to the Lord, and you'll fear nothing.
0: But I think I've seen one myself.
2: Oh, really? Where?
0: Everywhere. He has a long grey beard with a black cloak. And he came into our cart in the middle of the night and left us his dog.
2: I've never heard of a ghost with a dog before.
0: Well, he vanished for several weeks. And now I'm seeing him in bushes and trees. And I even saw him the other day near the schoolhouse.
2: Near the schoolhouse?
0: Yes, we were on recess and I saw him on the other side of the road. It seemed like he was watching me. I ran as fast as I could to catch him, but then the schoolmaster called to me and made me stop.
2: Why were you trying to catch him?
0: I wanted to tell him we have his ring, but when I turned around, he was gone. Please don't tell Papa. The ghost or man frightens him.
2: Well, it's never good to hide the truth, even if it makes others afraid.
0: Why is that?
2: Well, concealing the truth only makes matters worse.
0: I'll tell Papa if you want me to. But I know he won't like it.
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0: Huh? What? Wrong house! Those drunks from the tavern. Leave me be! Go away! Leave me alone or I'll get a constable! It's after midnight!
1: Abel Gray?
0: How?
1: Abel Gray, sir? Oh. Mr. Gray, are you in there? Oh, yeah, I have an urgent message for you.
0: Yes, I'm coming! What do you want?

Even though Christ is immeasurably great, He is available for us to experience. In order to fully enjoy and appreciate Christ, we need a revelation of His person and work, and especially of our union with Him in our regenerated human spirit. As believers, we can abide in Christ and live Him out in our daily experience by receiving the bountiful supply of the Spirit of Jesus Christ. In the book, The Secret of Experiencing Christ, Witness Lee unveils practical points to enter into a

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0: I'm Ruth Kramer with Mission Network News. Haiti's long-awaited elections been pushed back. Haiti's first elections in a decade were originally scheduled for August 30th, but now are bumped back to December 13th. The country's prime minister said the security situation is still weak due to gang violence. Greg Yoder of Christian World Outreach says, while many in Haiti are anxious for political change, CWO is pointing Haitians to a better hope in Christ. Their ministry recently brought church leaders together in Haiti for a leadership conference.
1: Our hope is that they go back strengthened, ready for whatever comes after these elections, that got to work through the people in these churches as they minister to people in their communities.
0: Yoder asked us to
1: pray that the elections will happen and, again, that they will be peaceful.
0: Pray, too, that Haitians will ultimately put their trust in Jesus. And a court ruling in July has allowed justice to remain postponed for the family of Raymond Koh, a pastor in Malaysia who disappeared in 2017. Last November, the High Court ruled that the Malaysian government and police were liable for Koh's enforced disappearance. It appeared to be a victory for Koh's wife, Susanna Liu, in the years-long battle to learn what happened to her husband. But the government appealed that ruling and later was granted a stay on the stipulations. Liu countered by appealing that stay, but last month, the Court of Appeals let it stand.
2: We should continue to pressure or encourage the Malaysian government to do the right thing.
0: Floyd Brobel with the Voice of the Martyrs Canada is calling for prayer for justice. 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I'm Ruth Kramer.
3: Skies become partly cloudy as we go through the night with lows around 60, a light northwest wind. Partly to mostly sunny on Monday with highs around 85. A few passing clouds tomorrow night, the low down to 60, sunny and 85 Tuesday, mostly clear in upper 50s Tuesday night. I'm meteorologist Matthew Harding on KPDQ.
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0: This is Max MacLean. The story of the Bible is a divine drama of how God would redeem his people from their sin. But when the Redeemer came, would he be despised and rejected? Listen to the Bible from Isaiah 53. Who has believed our message? And to whom has the arm of the Lord been revealed? He grew up before him like a tender shoot, and like a root out of dry ground. He had no beauty or majesty to attract us to him, nothing in his appearance that we should desire him. He was despised and rejected by men, a man of sorrows and familiar with suffering. Like one from whom men hide their faces, he was despised, and we esteemed him not. Surely he took up our infirmities and carried our sorrows, yet we considered him stricken by God, smitten by him and afflicted. But he was pierced for our transgressions. He was crushed for our iniquities. The punishment that brought us peace was upon him, and by his wounds we are healed. We all, like sheep, have gone astray. Each of us has turned to his own way. And the Lord has laid on him the iniquity of us all. He was oppressed and afflicted, yet he did not open his mouth. He was led like a lamb to the slaughter, and as a sheep before her shearers is silent, so he did not open his mouth. By oppression and judgment he was taken away. And who can speak of his descendants? For he was cut off in the land of the living. For the transgression of my people he was stricken. He was assigned a grave with the wicked and with the rich in his death, though he had done no violence, nor was any deceit in his mouth. Yet it was the Lord's will to crush him and cause him to suffer. And though the Lord makes his life a guilt offering, he will see his offspring and prolong his days. And the will of the Lord will prosper in his hand. After the suffering of his soul, he will see the light of life and be satisfied. By his knowledge, my righteous servant will justify many, and he will bear their iniquities. Therefore I will give him a portion among the great, and he will divide the spoils with the strong, because he poured out his life unto death and was numbered with the transgressors. For he bore the sin of many and made intercession for the transgressors. From Isaiah 53, listen to the Bible. It's great for the soul.
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0: This is Hearts of Love with your hosts, Tom and Debbie Tillman. And our prayer is that you'll discover Jesus' heart of love for you. 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
1: Good evening. 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Well, good evening. I'm Tom Tillman. This is my extremely lovely wife, Debbie.
2: Good evening, everyone.
1: And our desire is just to be the Lord's hand extended to you. What's going on tonight? What do you need to talk about? What do you need to pray about? What's going on in your life that feels like a burden, a problem, an insurmountable trial? We all go through many things, trials of every kind. God uses those to develop in us patience. His word in James says, "Consider it all joy, my brethren, when you encounter various trials, knowing that the testing of your faith produces endurance," or patience, "and let patience have its perfect result, that you may be perfect and complete, lacking in nothing." That's why God brings trials into our lives, to develop in us patience and to form us more and more into the image and likeness of the Lord Jesus Christ. Sometimes those trials feel overwhelming. And yet, they are never insurmountable. They are never more than what God can carry us through. He loves us with an everlasting love. And his number one priority for each of us is not how many wonderful works we can do or seeking to leave the world a better place than when we got here, anything like that. His number one priority in you and in me is to form us more and more, day by day, into the image and likeness of the Lord Jesus Christ. So, before we go to the Revelation study, what do you have, dear?
2: Just that if you would like to follow along tonight with Tom's teaching, you can find all of his teaching notes for Revelation and many other books of the Bible on our website. If you go to heartsoflove.org, click on the Ministries button, and then the first menu item under that button is Tom's Teaching Notes. And scroll down a ways to a heading called Revelation Revisited, and there is Tom's Revelation notes that he is teaching from. And Revelation number 26 is the notes that he is using tonight. And I believe, yes, he will be picking up to where we left off last week in Revelation chapter 17 and verse 1. But again, that's heartsoflove.org. Click on the Ministries button, scroll down to the first menu item go to the first menu item that is Tom's teaching notes, then scroll down to the topic called Revelation Revisited, and it's Revelation number 26. That's the notes number 26 that he will be using tonight. And you can print those off in a PDF format. You can save them. You can just look at them on your screen and follow along. But you started off, Tom, tonight saying that we all have trials and tribulations in our lives. And certainly the book of Revelation details horrible trials called the Great Tribulation that await those people who have rejected Jesus Christ as Lord and Savior if they are still alive at the time of the rapture of the body of Christ, of the church. So you want to talk about trials and tribulation. You don't want to be a part of that group who goes through the tribulation. Those are trials that are more serious than any of us have ever experienced. And God's word, because he loves us so much, he wants us to be warned in his word. He doesn't want us to be ignorant of the times in which we live and of the nearness of his coming. So, pay attention, listen. And when we open up the phone lines, if there's something you have a question about or a prayer request or something that you don't understand, we're here tonight to come alongside you in whatever way we can. So you can write down the number so you can have it for when we do release the phone lines. It's 503-786-9390. And in the meantime, take it away, Tom.
1: All right, last time we looked at Babylon the Great, that evil and insidious religious system, the mother of all false religions, which Satan has used to deceive and control peoples around the world since the beginnings of human history. Whenever we study or even think about the final 7 years before Jesus Christ returns, that is, the seven-year tribulation, the final 70th week of Daniel's prophecy in Daniel 9, our minds naturally go to that final, supremely evil world leader, the Antichrist. Then, if we have enough familiarity with biblical prophecy, we will also then think on the final evil world religious leader, the false prophet. In Revelation 13, John sees two beasts rising up to power. The first, the Antichrist, rises up symbolically out of the sea. The Bible, the sea figuratively means out of great numbers of peoples, out of the nations. So he rises up out of, and we'll see that it is, he's actually rising up out of what used to be the Roman Empire, and it will be a revived Roman Empire. The second, the false prophet, rises symbolically out of the earth. When we studied that chapter, we said that the sea in Scripture often symbolizes the Gentile nations from which the Antichrist will rise, but even more, the seas represent chaos and upheaval, while the land, the ground, represents stability and permanence. In Matthew 8, we see Jesus asleep in the boat during a great storm, while his disciples were very afraid. This was a picture of the great chaos in the world just before Jesus returns at Armageddon. With just a word, Jesus calmed the sea. Out of all the chaos following the rapture, the Antichrist will rise, but it will take the return of the true Prince of Peace to bring real order and peace. In Mark 6, we see a similar situation. The disciples are trying to row against a strong wind over the sea when they see Jesus walking on the water. Again, the Lord Jesus Christ, with a word, calms the sea and brings peace as only he can and only he will. Like Hitler and Napoleon before him, the Antichrist will rise up to take control of a world in chaos, to force his will over all the earth. He will then claim to be the Prince of Peace, the false prophet. On the other hand, the false prophet, on the other hand, will rise up within stability. The stability and permanence of the Babylonian religious system, which will envelop every religion of the world. She is named Babylon the Great, Mother of Harlots. In other words, since every religion has been born out of Babylonianism, every religion will easily be gathered back into Babylonianism, since that was their spiritual mother. As civilization sinks into genuine chaos today, the one place thought to bring stability and order are the various false Babylonian religions around the world. In Asia, they look to Buddha for peace. The Muslim world looks to Muhammad. In India, they look to a million gods of Hinduism. Around the world, Catholics look to their idols of so many saints, and especially Mary with the child in her arms. In China, all they have are Mao and Xi. Only we, the true church, the born-again children of God, know the true peace, which comes only from the true Prince of Peace, the Lord Jesus Christ. When worldwide calamity strikes, the moment after the rapture, the great upheaval, when every financial market comes crashing down, when everything everywhere is in total upheaval, the Antichrist will burst onto the scene, perhaps even arriving in a UFO. And he will say that he is the returning Jesus, the Christ for the new age, ready to set the world aright. At the same time, the false prophet will rise out of some religion. The Pope might be the one, or it might be some rabbi or someone else, but he will be received also as he performs mighty, miraculous, deceptive works while in the presence of the Antichrist. They will claim that he is God while they blaspheme the God of heaven. We see some of this now. The current Pope, along with the likes of Rick Warren and some Muslim imams and Jewish rabbis, have established now the Abrahamic Worship Center in Dubai, an ecumenical deception to draw in so many Christians, Jews, and Muslims, all of whom will be more than ready and willing to follow the false prophet as their spiritual leader, as he carries out the will of the Antichrist, who carries out the will of Satan. And now, beginning in chapter 17 of Revelation, verse 1, "And there came one of the seven angels, which had the seven vials, and talked with me, saying unto me, Come hither, I will show unto thee the judgment of the great whore that sitteth upon many waters, with whom the kings of the earth have committed fornication, and the inhabitants of the earth have been made drunk with the wine of her fornication. So he carried me away in the spirit into the wilderness, and I saw a woman sit upon a scarlet-colored beast, full of names of blasphemy, having seven heads and ten horns." This angel is going to clearly give us the identity of the primary version of the great whore who has ruled over humanity as the false religion of Babylon, and also the identity of the beast upon which she sits. The beast is scarlet-colored. Which religion today clothes its leaders in scarlet? We'll see. Imagine two sisters. They are identical twins. They look like each other, but inside they couldn't be more different. The one, she is chaste, a virgin, submissive and obedient to her parents. She studies the Bible, and she is every good boy's dream of a wife. The other sister acts simply like a whore. She is loud, brash, promiscuous. She wears heavy makeup. Everything about her screams skank. During the day, the sisters are easily told apart. The first is gentle and loving, but the other plays the whore. At night, however, things change. The good girl sleeps soundly in her own room, while the bad daughter removes her makeup, dons her sister's clothing, and imitates her. She goes out to meet her sister's latest suitor. She deceives him and seduces him. In the morning, what she has done comes to light. Her parents are crushed, the boy is disgraced, and the good daughter weeps. Soon, a new suitor will arrive, and the same scenario will play out again, as the parents have let it be known that they are seeking a good and fine young man to marry their good daughter. This is the difference between the true church and the whore church. The whore church looks like part of the true church, but it is not. It deceives and seduces the blind, lost multitudes of humanity. Once they are in the false whore imitation church, they've been convinced that they will be lost if they even try to leave the whore. Of course, we're focusing on Catholicism, but there are many other versions of the false imitation bride in so-called Protestant and even evangelical churches. Many congregations are led astray by false teachers who teach a works-based salvation through a social gospel, a gospel of doing instead of the true gospel of believing and being. It has been made to look like real Christianity, and it deceives those inside to believe that they are part of the only true church while they fall down before idols and graven images, thinking that by their repeated works and recitations, they'll eventually be saved, as will everyone eventually be saved after having spent many years or centuries trapped in purgatory, suffering and paying for their sins until they have finally been purged of their guilt, hence purgatory or purgatory. That is the heart of every false religion. By your good works are you saved, as your good works finally outweigh your bad works. The true church is the bride of Jesus Christ. The whore church imitates a bride, a wife, but is still simply a whore. And I heard another voice from heaven saying, "Come out of her, my people, that you may be not partakers of her sins, and that you receive not of her plagues, for her sins have reached unto heaven, and God hath remembered her iniquities." During the tribulation, there will be those who are true believers who will trust in the Lord Jesus Christ, who will be mixed in among the false Babylon religion. The same is true today. There can be true believers within Catholic churches who don't really understand what Catholicism teaches, but who've been called and chosen by God, those to whom God has revealed himself and given the gift of faith to believe. And let me make clear, I'm not just singling out Catholicism. The world is full of false religions, and there are many false Christianities, churches that look like real Christians. You've got the Mormons, you've got the Jehovah's Witnesses. Sadly, in some ways, you've got Seventh-day Adventists. You have got many imitation churches. There are true believers within supposedly Christian churches, which are led by insidious false teachers who espouse doctrines of demons, as Paul describes it. Some of the worst offenders in this camp are those centered around the NAR, the so-called New Apostolic Reformation, who teach that the church has taken the place of Israel and that the church is in the process of taking dominion over all the different areas of culture while they further and expand their so-called kingdom. The church is not the earthly kingdom of God. The church is not expanding the true kingdom of God. Jesus himself said, "My kingdom is not of this world. If my kingdom were of this world, then would my servants fight, that I should not be delivered to the Jews. But now is my kingdom not from hence." For a time, the Antichrist will allow himself to be seen as though he is ruled by the worldwide Babylonian religion, that his support is through the church, a false church. There are genuine Christians within the apostatizing churches of the NAR. Here, just before the destruction of Babylon the Great, God is calling his true believers out of the false religions, out of the false churches. Destruction is coming, and God will protect his own children, but not false believers under false teachers. And I'm going to have to take a break here real quick. Fill in, dear, please. I'm sorry.
2: Oh, my goodness. Okay. Well, fill in. Okay. The only thing worthy of filling this time is God's word. And so, I'm just going to read a little bit out of 2 Peter. Start in 2 Peter chapter 1, and then Tom will return. He had to step out real quick. Peter's addresses, he gives his salutation, and in verse 2 of chapter 1 of 2 Peter, he says, "Grace and peace be multiplied to you in the knowledge of God and of our Lord Jesus Christ." Grace and peace. Grace and peace are multiplied to us as we seek the Lord with all our hearts, as we seek to know him and seek to be yielded to him, transformed by him, submitting ourselves to him, yielding to him, that we can know his grace and his strength, his peace, as we draw near to God in his word, and he reveals to us, he opens up to us more about himself, and it is the word of God is a mirror to us to show us who we are apart from him and who we are in him, and how he would continue in completing the good work that he began in us. So Peter says, "Grace and peace be multiplied to you in the knowledge of God and of Jesus our Lord, seeing that his divine power has granted to us everything pertaining to life and godliness through the true knowledge of him who called us by his own glory and excellence." His divine power has granted to us everything pertaining to life and godliness through the true knowledge of him who called us by his own glory and excellence. He gives us everything pertaining to life and godliness. Every part of his word has purpose. And the book of Revelation, as Tom unpacks it and unfolds it for us and helps us to understand its meaning, it's a part of what God has given us pertaining to life and godliness in Christ Jesus. And he's back.
1: Thank you, dear.
2: And you can continue now.
1: You're the best. Let's see. There are genuine Christians, within the apostatizing church. I already said that. While it's true that all the world's religions will be corralled within the false prophet's last day's religion, a major corner of that last day's great harlot is in fact Roman Catholicism. The angel makes that clear in the next verses. Verse 6, reward her even as she has rewarded you, and double unto her, double according to her works. In the cup which she hath filled, fill to her double. Her greatest sin is the same as the Pharisees. They hide the truth from God's word on how to be saved. Some Christians reject the idea that Roman Catholicism is a corrupt and false Christianity. We'll list just a few of her terrible sins. The reason God so wrathfully will deal with her is that for many centuries she has posed as the bride of Jesus Christ, while in fact keeping her millions from ever coming to the knowledge of the true salvation God offers through faith in his Son's life, death, and resurrection. That salvation is only through faith in Jesus Christ and nothing else. It's just as Jesus said of the Pharisees, but do not you after their works, for they say and do not do. For they bind heavy burdens and grievous to be borne, and lay them on men's shoulders, but they themselves will not move them with one of their fingers. But all their works they do to be seen of men, and love the uppermost rooms at feasts, and the chief seats, and greetings in the markets, and to be called of men rabbi. And call no man your father. A command from Jesus Christ. Call no man your father. And he tells his disciples, don't be called father. Mm-hmm. No man your father on the earth, but one is your father which is in heaven. Father so-and-so, or holy father. But woe unto you, scribes and Pharisees, hypocrites, for you shut up the kingdom of heaven against men. For you neither go in yourselves, neither suffer them that are entering to go in. Woe unto you, scribes and Pharisees, hypocrites, for you make clean the outside of the cup and of the platter, but within are full of extortion and excess. The worst part of the Babylonian worldwide whore religion is the part that imitates true biblical Christianity. The imitation bride of Christ, which is the great whore of Babylon. The most obvious part of Roman Catholicism, along with Orthodox, they fall down before idols and graven images. They teach their salvation is a result of enough good works to outweigh bad works. Their cardinals are dressed in scarlet. They worship the Madonna with Child cult. Another division of the great whore is what we see much of on TBN. Many of them teach that Israel is no longer relevant, that the church has taken her place. The worst heresy they teach is that under the leadership of modern apostles and prophets, the church is tasked with redeeming the culture, that the church is making the world better and better until finally, when the whole world has been Christianized, Jesus will finally return, when the leading apostle can then give Christ the keys to his kingdom. Their strategy is to gradually take control over the, quote, seven mountains of culture and government. The seven mountain mandate, the seven mountains of society which they intend to conquer are education, religion, family, business, government, military, arts and entertainment, and media. They teach that when they finally achieve control over all these, Jesus can return to set up his kingdom. Lucky Jesus. They teach that they are in fact bringing about the redemption of humanity in all these areas, while their people, like dumb sheep, simply believe it and sing their silly, monotonous worship songs in response. The deadly nature of such teaching is that it is completely contrary to biblical teaching, and they are setting their congregations up to be ready to welcome the Antichrist, who will claim to be Jesus Christ at his second coming. The reason that so many millions from these churches will be left behind after the rapture, that they will welcome the Antichrist as the true Christ, is the fact that they will be and are even now deceived. They have not been taught what true Christianity is, what salvation is, and how it is accomplished. They do not have the Holy Spirit within to guide them into all truth. They are goats who sadly think of themselves as enlightened sheep, which they most certainly are not. They are denying biblical truth regarding prophecy of the end times, the rapture, the tribulation, the Antichrist, the false prophet, Jesus' millennial kingdom with Israel as the head of the nations, and so much more. They base their teaching on modern extra-biblical prophecies while denying true scripture. And how much, verse 7, and how much she hath glorified herself and lived deliciously, so much torment and sorrow give her, for she saith in her heart, I sit as a queen, and am no widow, and shall see no sorrow. The Pope, the cardinals, bishops, and priests, they live deliciously. They glorify themselves. The new apostles and prophets of American apostasy live so, even more so. They fly their private jets. They live in huge mansions while owning several others. They drive Rolls Royces. They commit adultery. They divorce and remarry. They increasingly embrace and celebrate sexual deviancy. They are everything Paul told Timothy they should not be, and they are not everything Paul wrote that they should be. The main titles for Mary in Catholicism are Blessed Virgin Mary, Mother of God, Our Lady, Queen of Heaven, Immaculate Conception, and Assumption. Let me tell you this, there is no Virgin Mary. Mary was a virgin up until she gave birth to Jesus, and soon after that, as is normal in any family, she engaged in a normal sexual relationship with her husband, Joseph, and the Bible tells us of her other children, sons and daughters. The evil nature of the leadership of apostate Christianity, so much of what we see on TBN, is that they seek to be reunified with Catholicism. This revelation of Jesus Christ through John to us is not looking at some far-off future thing. He is revealing to John what we now see all around us, and yet so many refuse to recognize it. John is seeing all that so many of the churches of today are becoming. Revelation chapters 2 and 3 speak to and of the church through history. Revelation chapter 4 is ready to happen right now. Chapter 6, with the appearance of the Antichrist, is ready to break forth even now, as soon as the rapture takes place. The evil great whore Babylonian church is ready to fill the earth now. The only thing left to occur before all these prophecies come about is the rapture, the removal of the true church, which could happen even tonight. Ta-da.
2: Ta-da. And I was looking at my Bible.
1: Mm-hmm.
2: And thought, now wait a minute here. Is he in 17, chapter 17, or chapter 18? And
1: is it 18?
2: What you were reading was 18, but you thought you were following up in this lesson in chapter 17. And so I looked at the notes that are in my briefcase here for next week.
1: Uh-huh.
2: And you say, As I was preparing this study, I discovered that I messed up the past two lessons. So.
1: That's all right. We'll just go in order.
2: If you've been following along in your Bible and you're scratching your head going, where is he?
1: He's off on a rabbit trail.
2: Well, no, it was, I mean.
1: Well, we'll get
2: what you said was true. It's just that you skipped some, but then you go back.
1: Yeah.
2: So in the next lesson, we'll be going backwards before we catch up.
1: All right.
2: Anyway.
1: Pursues.
2: Yeah.
1: Go ahead and open up the phone lines there, Kiwan.
2: All right.
1: Give us a call, 503-786-9390. What do you have, dear? Anything to add? You who are so wise. You don't have to.
2: Okay.
1: All right, that being the case, then let's go ahead and take a quick break.
2: That's a good idea.
1: And we'll be right back.
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stand, please, and sing two verses of number 127. Number 127, standing on the promises. And then at the close, remain standing.

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3: Stood the difference between authority and ownership. In 1775, he declared, "When we assume the soldier, we did not lay aside the citizen." Even as commander of America's army, Washington remembered that he remained one of the people, and that the power entrusted to him was never his to keep. He did not fight to rule America, he fought so Americans could govern themselves. Washington's example gave the young nation something more than victory. It gave America a standard for leadership. Those who hold power must remain accountable to the people they serve. Because in a free nation, leadership is not ownership. It is a duty and a trust.
4: I'm Ruth Kramer with Mission Network News. Haiti's long-awaited election's been pushed back. Haiti's first elections in a decade were originally scheduled for August 30th, but now are bumped back to December 13th. The country's prime minister said the security situation is still weak due to gang violence. Greg Yoder of Christian World Outreach says, while many in Haiti are anxious for political change, CWO is pointing Haitians to a better hope in Christ. Their ministry recently brought church leaders together in Haiti for a leadership conference.
5: Our hope is that they go back strengthened, ready for whatever comes after these elections, that got to work through the people in these churches as they minister to people in their communities.
4: Yoder asked us to
5: pray that the elections will happen and, again, that they will be peaceful.
4: Pray, too, that Haitians will ultimately put their trust in Jesus. And a court ruling in July has allowed justice to remain postponed for the family of Raymond Koh, a pastor in Malaysia who disappeared in 2017. Last November, the High Court ruled that the Malaysian government and police were liable for Koh's enforced disappearance. It appeared to be a victory for Koh's wife, Susanna Liu, in the years-long battle to learn what happened to her husband. But the government appealed that ruling and later was granted a stay on the stipulations. Liu countered by appealing that stay, but last month, the Court of Appeals let it stand.
6: We should continue to pressure or encourage the Malaysian government to do the right thing.
4: Floyd Brobel with the Voice of the Martyrs Canada is calling for prayer for justice. Ask God to bring the truth to light about Koh's fate and pray for the strengthening of believers in Malaysia like the Koh family. 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So by giving to Mission Network News, you enable us to keep the stories of God's kingdom coming. And together, the Great Commission happens. 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I'm Ruth Kramer.
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10: 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It's time for the broadcast formerly known as Downtown Bible Class. This is Abide in the Word with Scott Gilchrist on True Talk 800.
11: Look at our text again, because last week he said, I want you to know how great a struggle I have on your behalf. And I asked how could he struggle on people he'd never even seen, some of them. This agonizing, this wrestling, this struggle he had was in prayer. He prayed for them, and he prayed that they would understand these things and grasp the need to see everything in Christ and build your life on Christ. So I say rooted, grounded, and now established, he said. Established in your faith, just as you were instructed. Christ is the source of life. Christ is the foundation of life. The Word of Christ is how He establishes us.
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0: back to your school years. You're in class, paying attention to the teacher, but the cut-up in the front row, the class clown, starts to perform. He's miming what the teacher is saying. You try not to look, but you can't help yourself. Distractions are powerful, aren't they? And they're everywhere. Today on A New Beginning, Pastor Greg Laurie points out the importance of keeping our eyes fixed on the author and finisher of our faith, Jesus Christ. 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